0: Jakob Mensik to have recovered enough to play the way he did against Alex de Minaur. The first set was one-way traffic. De Minaur cleaned up 6-love in about 20 minutes, and it looked like it was going to be a good day. But Mensik got a second win, and he began sailing, and he's into the last 16. 6-2, 6-2, 6-3. It's the first time he's beaten de Minaur. Earlier, there were wins for Iga Świątek and Rafa Jadot. Craig Gabriel, Paris.
1: The Spurs beat the Thunder in the NBA playoffs. And that's the latest news in sport.
2: The 40K countdown is almost over. 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
8: 3HA Weather.
10: Your four-day forecast for Western Victoria. A strong wind warning for the west coast. Cloudy for Saturday with a high chance of showers from late morning into the afternoon. Sunday, showers and a top of 13. Monday, more showers, possible thunderstorm and a top of 12. And then on Tuesday, showers again and a max of 14 degrees. Saturday, Hamilton, Portland and the coast all expecting a top of 15 degrees.
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10: It's 11 degrees.
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13: 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Great to have your company here in South Yarra. As I say, good morning and welcome to my old mate, Peaks.
14: Well, good morning, Hutchie. Well, I'm not sure why you said we're here in South Yarra when we're not. We're at South Bank.
13: South Bank.
14: Why'd you even bother saying where we are?
13: We're in the same place. Is what I'm trying to say. We don't often not often in the same place.
14: We're in the same. We're called at head office, Craig. Where the show South is done Bank. Every week. South Bank, not yes. South Yarra. Just a heads up. South Bank is where we are. South Yarra is way up the road.
13: No,
14: there.
13: South Yarra is at the end of the street.
14: It's the other side of
13: St Kilda Road.
14: St Kilda Road. Yeah. The other side.
13: Yep.
14: We're not. We're on the South Melbourne side.
13: I don't really. This doesn't feel like South Bank.
14: It sounds like South Melbourne.
13: You think, yeah.
14: That's what it feels like to me. Not South Yarra. But anyway, doesn't matter. Good morning. Well done. Good for you. Excellent.
13: The results last night, by the way, picks Carlton by 4 points over your Cats at the MCG.
14: And your Cats. You're a Cats man.
13: And Hawthorn by 52 points over the same old St Kilda, it must be said, on Thursday night. And the NRL...
14: didn't kick a goal in the first half, St Kilda. Incredible. At Marvel.
13: Yeah, incredible, isn't it? Yeah, the Sharkies going to win over the Seagulls on Thursday night. And good luck to all the Gunners out there, the Arsenal fans. Who will be...
14: they finally had a win.
13: Are you one of those, Zipper? Yeah, Zipper's one of those.
14: Of course
13: 2 a.m. tonight, it's the UEFA Champions League final against Budapest where's the game? No, PSG. Against PSG in Budapest. Is that right? Yep. Yeah, well, am I going?
14: There you go. Lucky Zipper sitting here.
13: PSG, of course, tonight. So the Gunners will be out in force tonight in their world as well. How are you feeling this morning? We've got Margaret in a couple of moments.
14: Yeah, I'm feeling good. What do you mean?
13: How are the Cats?
14: Oh, they're disappointing. Cats were good. I mean, they beat the Cats. I'm not sure how. If you line them up talent-wise, there's no chance that they should be beating Geelong. But they did, and good on them. And Josh Fraser's doing a great job.

0: 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Thanks for supporting local businesses. 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
7: Your four-day forecast for Western Victoria. A strong wind warning for the west coast. Cloudy for Saturday with a high chance of showers from late morning into the afternoon. Sunday, showers and a top of 13. Monday, more showers, possible thunderstorm and a top of 12. And then on Tuesday, showers again and a max of 14 degrees. Saturday, Hamilton, Portland and the coast all expecting a top of 15 degrees.
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11: Hey, Sammy. Good to have you here, mate.
10: 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And for those who are still with us, if you've stuck with us on the app or around the regional network, we greatly appreciate it.
11: We love it.
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11: It hurts bad.
10: Yep.
11: We just dropped the ball against the Blues, and the Blues were too strong by 4 points. Don't even think about it. Zip. One today, and you'll get another clip. So it was Carlton by 4 points over the Cats, and the Hawks by 52 over St Kilda. Oh,
10: should have been 58, but a young man was just denied a goal.
11: If we're going to go to that, well, the Cats should have won by two then, shouldn't they?
10: No, you shouldn't have, actually. Because you had Jeremy Cameron and Paddy Dangerfield both walked off their line kicking for goal, and that was tickety-boo, apparently.
11: We got a goal.
10: I know you did. Hey, look, Dave Roden's one of the best goal umpires there is.
11: He just didn't
10: go for the review.
11: He guessed.
10: And he should have.
11: And he was on the ground. He didn't even see it.
10: He should have gone for the review. He didn't. We all make mistakes.
11: That was only early in the game.
10: But you still wouldn't have won if they were consistent because Jeremy Cameron had a shot for goal, stepped off his line.
11: What do you mean?
10: After the siren? No, it should have just been play on. It wasn't called play on.
11: What are you talking about? Everyone steps off their line. It's only after the siren that it becomes an issue.
10: No, Nick Watson.
11: It was after the siren.
10: But why didn't they call play on? Umpire called play on. No score.
11: What does it matter if he called play? He still would have kicked it.
10: But he should have called play on for those two as well.
11: But what the siren had
10: the consistency
11: the
10: pickers.
11: The siren had
10: it
11: gone.
10: Doesn't matter. If once you've gone off your line, it's play on, whether the siren sounded or not.
11: If it's in play, who cares?
10: So I'm saying Rod back created one. That's what they've done.
11: You still haven't talked about the
10: terrible call.
11: You're still talking about the Watson one. Well, you won by 52 points.
10: No, happy days. But now you've created this issue we're going to look at every single one.
11: It's only after the siren.
10: Zip.
11: That's what you don't
10: play
11: understand.
10: Play the crunch time music. This
11: understand.
10: Is as hard hitting as it possibly
11: gets. You don't understand how it works. And during your play, who cares if they wave their arms in the air? If the siren's gone,
10: but they
11: that's
10: didn't call play on for those two.

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0: Hello, I'm Carolee Katsimbalis. Western Australia is bracing for what authorities are calling a once-in-5-year severe weather event, with a powerful winter storm set to smash 1,200 kilometres of coast, Elise Gately reports.
1: The Bureau of Meteorology is warning of destructive wind gusts of up to 125 kilometres an hour, torrential rain and the risk of isolated tornadoes. The storm is set to hit the Midwest through to the Great Southern, including Perth, from Saturday night. The dangerous conditions are putting a major damper on the WA Day long weekend, with several community events across the metropolitan area already cancelled. With 8-metre waves forecast offshore, all passenger ferries to and from Rottnest Island have been cancelled on Sunday.
0: The US Defence Secretary Pete Hegseth says the US is more than capable of restarting the war with Iran. He was speaking after President Trump met his advisers to decide whether to extend the current ceasefire. No decision has been announced. Mr. Hegseth was addressing the Shangri-La Defence Summit in Singapore.
2: We were in a cabinet meeting just a couple of days ago, and the president said, hey, it will be a great deal. And if Iran doesn't want to make a great deal that ensures they don't get a nuclear weapon, they can deal with the guy on my left. And he was pointing at the War Department. And we're serious about that. Our ability to recommence if necessary is we are more than capable. Our stockpiles are more than suited for that.
0: And the Federal Opposition Leader Angus Taylor has congratulated former Prime Minister Tony Abbott on his election as the Federal President of the Australian Liberal Party. Mr. Abbott was elected unopposed at the party's annual 2-day weekend convention in Melbourne.
3: Tony, you brought us back to government in 2013. It was the victory of all victories. We're energised by your appointment to be in this standard bearer role. And as you said yesterday, our country is in trouble. It's got to be all hands on deck.
0: More than 30,000 Hyundai Tucson vehicles sold in Australia are being recalled. Affected models include NX4 versions manufactured between 2025 and 2026. A software issue could cause the vehicle to apply the brakes suddenly or unexpectedly. Checking finance, one Australian dollar trading at 71 US cents.
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0: To cricket, and in the ODI between Pakistan and Australia, Pakistan had won the toss, electing to bowl a short time ago. Australia 6 for 166 in the 35th over. At the French Open, disappointment for Australian Daria Kasatkina up against Aryna Sabalenka. Sabalenka winning in straight sets. Super Netball, the Sunshine Coast Lightning over GWS Giants, 74-54. Melbourne Maverick over West Coast Fever, 60-57. Now, in round 13 of the NRL, the Melbourne Storm triumphant over the Sydney Roosters, 18-4. Newcastle Knights over Parramatta Eels, 28-22. And the West Tigers winning a thriller against Canterbury Bulldogs, 22-16. In the Super Rugby, Western Force over the Waratahs, 31-25. The Chiefs over the Blues, 59-34. And a 2-point win for the Moana Pacifica over the Brumbies, 21-19. Turning to the AFL, there were some massive wins from round 12. Sydney Swans over Richmond Tigers by a huge 114 points, 170-56. Frio Dockers over the Brisbane Lions by 23 points, 103-78. And it turned out to be a very tight contest. Western Bulldogs over Collingwood by 4 points, 97-93. That's the latest news and sport.
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13: Your four-day forecast for Western Victoria for Sunday. There is a strong wind warning for the West Coast. Staying cloudy with a high chance of showers and northwesterly winds. Monday, cloudy, high chance of showers, windy, 12. Tuesday, cloudy and showers, 14. And Wednesday, cloudy, showers, atop 14. Heading for a high on Sunday in Hamilton and Casterton of 13. Warrnambool, Portland, the coast, expecting 14.
12: Harvey Norman Hamilton, your local computer specialists.
13: At the moment, 7 degrees.
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10: Need some health and well-being advice?
9: Russell Setright is one of Australia's best-known naturopath and herbalists, and he's waiting to take your calls.
10: 133-693.
11: Yes, Russell's on the line. Hi there, Russell.
12: Going well, Pat, and yourself?
11: Yes, going well. Getting into another program and looking forward to the calls. Health and Wellbeing, 133-693, to talk to our naturopath and herbalist, Russell Setright. Now, eggs used to be, it sort of goes in and out with eggs. They're good for us and they're not good for us, and they've been unfairly treated. But there's been some research which says consuming eggs at least five times a week can help with a diagnosis with Alzheimer's disease. Tell us about consuming these eggs and what it can do for the brain.
12: Okay, well, look, I think this is an interesting one, isn't it? Because we've been told that eggs each day is a good thing. Then we were told don't have them because they're high in cholesterol and bad for the heart. And then we were told, well, look, you can eat a few is okay. And then it became, look, five or six a week is all right. If you've got a familial problem, in other words, a condition where the genetics means you build up cholesterol, then adding extra cholesterol to your diet is probably not a good idea. If you're a normal person that hasn't got a genetic problem, in other words, your body makes too much cholesterol, then having eggs is a sensible idea because they're a very balanced nutritional food. They're very high in vitamins and minerals. They've got a perfect protein. So they're very good for you. So we found that out. But then they've done some study, and there were 40,000 people in this study, and what they looked at was matching people, so a cohort. And what they found, that those that ate eggs regularly, 1 to 3 times a week, or 2 to 4 times a week, had a difference in the chance of developing Alzheimer's disease. And they looked at those that had it around the 4 times a week, had a 20% drop in the incidence of Alzheimer's disease. Those who had it 1 to 3 times a week, a 17%. But those who had it 5 times a week had a 27% lower risk. So that's pretty substantial. It's almost a 30% reduction in the risk of developing it by eating eggs. Now, that doesn't mean eggs prevent Alzheimer's disease, but what it does show us is that diet plays an important role. And if you're eating eggs, that fixes up a lot of problems in a diet. It makes sure you're getting enough protein in the diet. It makes sure that you're getting a good lot of minerals and vitamins in the diet. And a lot of people we know haven't got perfect diets, and eggs are an easy way to build that
11: Interesting.
12: Protein levels up particularly. Yep. Yeah.
11: Sorry to jump in there, but it's interesting you say, okay, eggs are good for you, but as you say, it's the symbol there, or the thing we need to pick up, is that it's about diet. And eggs are good for your diet, and they're protein, so they're part of a good diet, which will help with all sorts of health issues. And did you mention here the yolk part of the egg? Is that what's doing the good work when it comes to this research we're talking about?
12: This research looked at eating the whole egg. But, you know, there is a difference in the eggs. If you're just having the white or the whole egg, there is a difference.
11: Right.
12: That would be interesting to see if... But I don't know many people who just eat the white or just eat the yolk regularly, but I don't think they really divide that up.
11: Right. You can have an egg white omelette, can't you? I guess sometimes people have a couple of yolks, and then they'll get rid of, you know, they'll put a few whites in there as well. I don't know if it's a protein or for health or whatever. Maybe less calories, would it be, Russell, if you take some of the yolks out?
12: Less of the cholesterol that people were worried about. But look, as I said, they've done these studies, and are numerous studies where they've seen normal people, and I say normal, if you've got a genetic disposition, then you've got to watch things more closely. And we know that some people put on weight more easily, genetics based on, you know, their parents and so on, and they have to watch diet more closely than someone who's got very low weight parents, as they can seem to eat anything and don't put on weight. So genetics plays a role, and those people have got that particular genetic, what's called familial hypercholesterolemia, then they're probably on drugs from the doctors who help treat that as well. Then eating lots of eggs is probably not a good idea. But for the average person, having eggs is an easy thing to add to the low-carbohydrate Mediterranean diet. Beautiful. And, it's a good way of getting a whole dietary protein, which is difficult to get unless you're eating whole meats, out of something that's quite easy. You can have it as an omelette, you can have it cold.
11: You can boil it.
12: Eggs quite nice.
11: Yeah.
12: You can boil it, you can do it. And you can have it, I don't think fried eggs was good myself, unless you do them in a pan that doesn't burn, and a little bit of olive oil, but you've got to watch those pans too, that you don't burn them, because then you get forever chemicals.
11: This is quite simple, but my mum had to help me out here by cracking the boiled egg, because you've got to take the shell off. Sometimes it gets a bit sticky, the shell, but you do the ends first. So you just go smash, smash one end, smash, smash the other end, and then it sort of softens up the middle and it peels off easier. That's probably pretty basic, but I thought, oh, thanks, Mum, that's handy. Do you know what I mean? You sort of smash the ends first, then you can take the shell off easier. There you go. There's a tip from Uncle Pat from the kitchen. Rob.
12: Yeah, it's a good one.
11: Yeah. Rob's on the line. G'day there, Rob.
13: Morning, guys. Wondering if we can help. Is there anything I can do for my sore shoulder? About a month ago, I woke up feeling sore. I've had massages, and a couple of times I've had acupuncture. After the second time, it seems to have freed up, but if I try to raise my arm over my head, it gets to be sore, and it feels like the muscles going like crunch, crunch, crunch.
11: Right.
13: If I go slowly, it's okay, but if I suddenly go to reach for something, gets a bit sore.
11: Russell?
13: And also, yeah, it feels better when it's warmer weather and feels it's worse when the weather's cooler.
11: You got that, Russell? I think he's got some speaker.
12: That's pretty standard. Yeah, that's a fairly standard one. If you've got worse when it's cold, better when it's hot. A sudden movement makes it a little bit worse than a slow movement. And the crunching sounds a bit like it's in the
11: bone,
12: the rotator cuff, rather than the muscle itself. And quite, you might have had a fall or something where you've actually sprained the supraspinatus or one of the parts of the rotator cuff. And what you need is anti-inflammatories and that. He said you got a bit of help with acupuncture, and I don't know what else you tried with the rubs, but some of the rubs that have got wintergreen in them, methyl salicylate, wintergreen, is a bit like a natural aspirin. So you can rub that in, and you can, when you go to the pharmacy, have a look at the rubs and have a read on the side of them. They mainly contain capsicum, wintergreen. They've got wintergreen or methyl salicylate. They're good ones to use. You can then rub those in and carefully massage them in. Watch out for that sudden movement. See if you can get some movement that's assisted. Now, assisted movement might be your friend, your mum, your partner, whatever, to move that elbow around so that the shoulder is moving around without you forcing it. That'll expand the movement and be able to help that relieve the pain. Now, taking anti-inflammatories like curcumin, which is turmeric, is anti-inflammatory, and fish oil is another one that's anti-inflammatory, or green lip muscle extract. Any of those will actually help with the inflammation as well, and they're good for you. Give that a try and see how that goes.
11: Good on you, Rob. Just quickly, was there a time you sort of popped it, or some moment that you sort of strained it, or has it just sort of appeared?
13: I think I've just slept with my hand under the pillow or on top of the pillow, and I must have fallen into a deep sleep, and it's moved a bit far than normal. And because I'm always careful with lifting things and the way I do my job, like pulling the truck curtains and stuff like that, I've always been careful not to like suddenly yank them and that. But yeah, I was fine one day. I woke up the next morning and I was sore.
11: Right. Thanks, Rob. Yeah, sleeping. When I sort of turn around to put something in the back of the car, Russell, does that happen all the time? Because you've got things in the passenger seat. So I put all my stuff there. And the kids will want to get in the car and say, that's okay, I'll just put it in the back seat. Every single time, I'll strain my shoulder. That's a real sort of one to keep an eye out for.
12: And particularly with kids in the back seat, you tend to do it more quickly, don't you?
11: Yeah.
12: Sudden movement, and everything doesn't. And particularly if it's cold and it's not relaxed and not worked, you haven't been doing it much, you've been keeping it in one position, all of a sudden you throw it round at another position. That's when you can give a bit of a strain, a bit of a pull, and that can really upset the area. But if it's crackling when you're moving it, it seems as though it's in the joint, and you may have done some damage without really realising it when it was warmed up. Once it cools down, that's when you pay the piper.
11: Russell Setright, one of Australia's best known and experienced naturopath and herbalists, with us this morning. Health and Wellbeing, 133-693. Sandra in Frankston. Hi, Sandra.
14: Good morning. Hi, Dr. Russell. I wanted to ask you, when they do all these tests on the people for who's going to have eggs and who's not, who do they get to do the tests?
11: Just random people there, Russell. They'll get a sample of people.
12: Yeah, you mean the one that I just mentioned, the 40,000 people type of thing?
14: Yeah. The reason I'm asking you, I was 3 weeks in Frankston Hospital, 5 weeks in rehab, and 7.5 months in an elderly people's home because I'd injured my back badly. And I never saw one egg come out to the dining room. No one had them. And they were all old people.
12: Yeah, look, that's interesting because eggs are an easy one to do for anyone. Even I can cook an egg. Anyone can cook an egg. And don't eat them raw. Make sure they're cooked. And I think how they work these people out is they do it through medical practitioners where they've got people and they can ask them, or they'll actually put ads in a paper. I know that there's a big study going on down in Sydney at the moment with a drug that may help with Alzheimer's. And I can't say what it is because I'd be in trouble. They spank my hand. But what they've got is some are on a placebo, some are on that. They put this out there and they get all these people volunteer and end up with thousands on it. Sometimes they do it in questionnaires, but they get the people over a period of time. And it's amazing, isn't it, when you see 40,000, but some of these studies have got hundreds of thousands of people because they're looking at the whole Medibank system. One of them is the Biobank. It's in England. It's one of the big studies where they've done dietary studies. Another one is the Physicians Health Study, where they've got all the doctors to put their information down, what they eat each day, and then that's put into the computers and they put that out. They've got the Nurses Study is another one, and they draw from these studies, and these have got tens of thousands of people in them, and then they get the nerds to get in there and say, okay, let's get this study and look at what how many cups of coffee they have a day, and let's have a look at how many eggs they eat a day. And then they look at the conditions of the people, and then they divide that up, and they can come and say, whoa, people eat more eggs, have less Alzheimer's disease. People eat more coffee, seem to have a better liver function and brain function. So this is how they work these things out. But as I said, what it shows that diet does make a difference. We can't say that having an egg does it because we haven't done what's called a double-blind trial, but we definitely can say that it appears that diet makes a difference, and what's in an egg added to your diet seems to reduce the incidence of Alzheimer's. So you either fix the diet up to match it, or very simply, you have an egg 3 to 5 times a week.
11: 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We'll take a break and come back and speak to Russell about that. So Ozempic and Mounjaro, we'll discuss that revelation this week in the news, and also your phone calls 133 693, and some text messages too on 0477 693 693.
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11: Sunday morning, Australia Overnight, talking about the downside to those weight loss drugs, Ozempic and Mounjaro and similar, very soon. But firstly, we'll take a call from Maria in Perth. Hi, Maria.
2: Hello. I'm just inquiring about osteoporosis. Now, I've got this horrible disease and requiring to take medication that has lots of side effects. Doctors don't believe in supplements. I've been told that some of us, we have absorption issues with absorbing. I had all the Mediterranean diet with lots of cheese and always had a full cream milk, etc. And I should not have got this. And now they're telling me that some of us don't absorb very well, and vitamin D along with vitamin K helps to absorb. But it's too late for me. But doctors generally don't believe in any supplements, do they?
11: Russell?
12: Well, yes, they do. It's an interesting one. Sometimes when you're taking medication, you've got to be careful what supplements you take with the medication because it can interfere with it. But so I'll mention some supplements that can help, but they need to be discussed with your doctor because some of those treatments that are used for bone conditions like osteoporosis can be similar to supplements I'm going to, like vitamin D, and that actually can have an adverse effect on those medications. But nutrition should always be around 1,000 to 1,300 milligrams of calcium a day. Now, if you've had that down for a long period of time, that can increase the risk of developing osteoporosis. Your vitamin D level should be around 75. They've certainly got to be over 50. 75 to 85 would be ideal. That's nanomoles per litre. But that's just when you go to your doctor and you have a test, you can say, what my vitamin D levels? And if they say, oh, they were around 20, then that's deficient and you need supplementation to bring those back up. It's important to have enough protein in the diet. So the eggs that I just mentioned is a great way of getting protein up. And plenty of your fruits and vegetables. Now, the vitamin K that's most important, not just vitamin K, is vitamin K2. Vitamin K2 has been shown to help with vitamin D and calcium regulate the calcium going from the bloodstream to the bone rather than being just in the bloodstream and calcifying in the arteries. So that's very important. Now, those are the things that help prevent osteoporosis along with weight-bearing exercises, resistance exercises. I think I mentioned before, you can go into Kmart and or any of the other stores, just that I saw them in there, and they've got elastic bands you put around your feet when you can lie on the bed and grab them in your hands and pull them against your chest, and you move your feet back and forward, and that's a weight-bearing exercise. Mm. They're very cheap, easy to use, that means you're not going to lose your balance at the same time, or pushing between the door frames. That can help. Just be careful with lifting things, particularly as you're getting older, that can cause problems. But that's the most important things. If you do those, that will help reduce the incidence and can help prevent it getting worse. But it's very important to discuss that with your doctor. They can't be against that nutrition because that's scientifically valid, but they could be against adding it to certain medications that you run by them to see.
11: Health and Wellbeing with Russell Setright continues after this break and the news.
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11: As we hit the news, on this day, the 31st of May, Diesel was born on this day, Mark Lazotte. 1966 was the year. He's 60 today. Diesel is having a birthday, and this is his song, Cry in Shame.

0: Australia Overnight, there's a Steve Miller Band from 1976, our winning song in the quiz, and the Joker. 133693 to join the conversation across the nation. We'd love to hear from you. That's my number, 133693, and the text line 0477 693 693. Soon we'll hear from Irene McGrath from Free Your Spirit. Irene will talk to you about falling in love with what you do, with your job, and how that can change everything, and your calls. So Glenn and Kenny and John will talk to you after this break on the Sunday morning edition of Australia Overnight.
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1: Heading towards the news. After news, we'll check in with our UK reporter, Enda Brady, will join us with the UK report. Liverpool have just sacked their manager a year after winning the title. Weather records are tumbling this week with the UK heatwave. Russian drone hits an apartment in Romania, and UK energy bills to go up by 13% from July. All that and a few other little bits and pieces with Enda Brady. After news, we'll have a word to Enda, and also our US report with Rod Smith as well. On this day, the 31st of May, Clint Eastwood having a birthday today. He's 96, born in San Francisco, California, 1930. Clint Eastwood is 96 today. Tom Berenger, the American actor in the movie Platoon and Big Chill, Major League, and born on the 4th of July. Tom Berenger is 77 today, born on this day in 1949. Tommy Emmanuel, the Aussie guitarist, he's Australia's biggest selling instrumental recording artist. And for many years, he's been based in Nashville. Tommy Emmanuel's having a birthday today. He is today. Oh, he's got his birthday here. 71 today for Tommy Emmanuel. Brooke Shields having a birthday today, the American actress. She was born on this day in New York City, 1965. Brooke Shields is 61 today. Todd McKenney's also having a birthday, the Aussie entertainer in the early 2026. McKenney is now starring in a production, Cats the Musical. Todd McKenney is 61 today. Also, Diesel was born on this day. Mark Lazotte was born in the US on this day, 1966. Diesel turns 60 today. Colin Farrell, the Irish actor, different films or various films, including The Batman, The Recruit. I saw him in The Gentleman as well. Colin Farrell, born in Dublin, Ireland on this day. Very cool guy, isn't he? He's 50 today. Also some events on this day. John Kellogg filed a patent for the flaked cereal on this day, 1895. Kellogg's Corn Flakes was born on this day, or was, filed officially on this day. Kellogg feuded with his brother, Will, over the inclusion of sugar into his flaked cereal. Eventually, Will created a business for his own sugary cereal, which he named Will's Battle Creek Toasted Cornflake Company. Well, there you go. We know which one is sort of stands out now. It was later renamed Kellogg's. There you are. And also on this day, the Titanic was launched before 100,000 onlookers in Belfast, 1911. There's some famous birthdays and some events on this day, Sunday, the 31st of May.
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3: Hello, I'm Carolee Katsimbanis. Victorian health authorities remain on high alert after a man returned from an area near Uganda and the Democratic Republic of Congo, which is currently in the grip of an Ebola epidemic with nearly 1,000 cases reported and more than 200 deaths. He was transferred between two Melbourne hospitals after presenting with symptoms of the disease. Testing has now revealed he is not infected. Meantime, Victoria has also launched a diphtheria booster vaccination program after Australia's worst outbreak in decades, with one death and more than 230 cases recorded in Western Australia, South Australia, Queensland and the Northern Territory. Federal opposition leader Angus Taylor has vowed to undo Labor's tax break reforms, delivering a key address in Melbourne at the Liberal Party's Federal Council. He also reiterated promises to withdraw net zero commitments, reduce migration numbers, and end welfare for non-citizens. Contentious changes to the capital gains tax and negative gearing have now been introduced to Parliament under one bill. Mr. Taylor says the Prime Minister has drawn the battle lines with his tax reform.
4: Anthony Albanese has started a war on aspiration, a war on the very essence of being Australian, a war on the soul of our nation. Friends, we're going to fight like hell and win this war.
3: Nearly 3 million Australians are asthmatic. Asthma Australia CEO Kate Miranda says wood fires are a significant and preventable trigger.
5: The pollution in the smoke, those PM2.5 particles, when they're breathed deeply into the lungs, they can trigger the wheezing, the tightnessing of the chest and bring on asthma attacks and other respiratory conditions.
3: Also making news, five of seven men trapped for more than a week in a flooded and extremely narrow cave system in Laos after fossicking for gold have now been brought out alive. Two others remain missing. Scientists have carried out a large-scale international trial of a DNA test that can distinguish between breast cancer patients who need chemotherapy and those who do not. The results suggest millions of women could safely avoid chemotherapy, sparing them its toxic side effects. The study involved more than 4,000 patients aged over 40, including women from Australia and New Zealand. Western Australia is bearing the brunt of a once-in-5-year severe weather event with a powerful winter storm that's already lashing the coast throughout the weekend. Destructive wind gusts of up to 125 kilometres an hour, torrential rain and the risk of isolated tornadoes between Geraldton and Esperance, including Perth, are expected. And the drone show at this year's Vivid Festival in Sydney has been cancelled for the remainder of the event. Investigations have been underway after 89 of the coordinated devices fell from the sky not long after the display began on Monday.
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3: NRL West Tigers have won a thriller against Canterbury in round 13.
7: The Tigers have picked up a courageous win over the Bulldogs, 22-16 in front of over 17,000 fans at CommBank Stadium. It was a finals-like atmosphere as the Tigers raced out to an early 16-0 lead. After being relentlessly booed, Lachlan Galvin crossed with 12 minutes to go against his former team to set up a grandstand finish. But the home side held on for dear life to snap a 3-game losing streak. Andrew Lucas at CommBank Stadium.
3: Wins also for the Storm and the Knights. AFL wins for Western Bulldogs, Fremantle and Sydney.
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17: Your four-day forecast for Western Victoria for Sunday. There is a strong wind warning for the West Coast. Staying cloudy with a high chance of showers and northwesterly winds. Monday, cloudy, high chance of showers, windy, 12. Tuesday, cloudy and showers, 14. And Wednesday, cloudy, showers, atop 14. Heading for a high on Sunday in Hamilton and Casterton of 13. Warrnambool, Portland, the coast, expecting 14.
16: Harvey Norman Hamilton, your local computer specialists.
17: At the moment, 7 degrees.
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0: and your core temperature, all the blood kind of stays in the torso, and you end up with your limbs being just lifeless. Mm. And that's what happened over and over. Every day this week, there was a drowning fatality. Shocker of a week across the UK. Mm,
1: sounds like it, yes. Enda Brady, UK report. We'll go away for a tick and return with Enda. Russian drone hits an apartment in Romania, and UK energy bills to go up by 13% from July. We'll talk about that with Enda Brady after this.
2: Every Sunday morning from 6 till 9, classic country. 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
1: Sunday morning on Australia Overnight, UK report with Enda Brady. Now, Enda, what about this Russian drone that's hit an apartment in Romania? Tell us more.
0: Well, Pat, this is quite worrying. So all these drones flying, you know, this is modern warfare now. It all seems to be conducted via drones. What we know happened the other night was a Russian drone, clearly on its way to attack some target in Ukraine, and Romania shares a border with Ukraine. It has strayed into Romania and slammed into a residential apartment building. 70 people evacuated, 2 injured. Thankfully, no fatalities, but a lot of damage to that apartment building and people's homes. We're reaching the stage now where you just wonder, you know, is this where the escalation happens, where the war can kind of end up bringing in other countries?
1: Yes.
0: Romania is a NATO member. And at some point, you know, can you imagine if children or a family had been wiped out by this?
1: Oh, boy.
0: What would have been the next step? Would NATO have taken the war to Russia? Would it have formally declared war on Russia? We simply don't know. But it's getting very, very dangerous here now, and the Russians don't seem to care.
1: So the drone was passing by or in that area? Just hit my geography right there. So what was the Russian drone? These drones can travel long distances, I guess. So it was just it was in that area, and this horrible attack or accident happened.
0: Yes, and look, they each, Russia and Ukraine, they each tried to jam. They have this technology now where you can jam a drone. Mm. Increase

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7: Sunday morning edition of Australia Overnight and the US Report with Rod Smith. And on this day in music, Rod.
8: Yeah, on this day in 2009, Mick Jagger offered to buy an ice cream van. Something a little funny there.
7: Yeah.
8: You would have thought, what do you want to buy that for, Mick?
7: Yeah.
8: But would you believe he was turned down by its owner? That's right. He promised his daughter to drive her to her wedding in it. And Jagger had fallen in love with the van, and he offered $200,000 for it, and the guy still didn't want to take it.
7: He's nuts.
8: Unbelievable. 1974. You remember this guy, Ray Stevens, went to number one with the song called The Streak. You remember that one?
7: Oh, Ray, was he? Did he have a stage name like Rocking Ray or no?
8: No,
7: Ray Stevens?
8: No, okay. He put out a lot of songs.
7: Right,
8: but anyway, The Streak, it was about the popular 1970s fad of streaking. We all remember that, don't we?
7: Yeah, we do. Yeah, that's right.
8: 1985, Wham, Everything She Wants was number one in Australia, and it held the top spot. Just briefly, 1978, Olivia Newton-John, John Travolta, had a huge hit from what movie there, Pat?
7: Yes, Ray. Sorry, I'm looking at the screen. Yes, there, Rod. Sorry, I was just talking to Jay. I am listening. Keep going.
8: What movie was that song from? Oh. Olivia Newton-John and John Travolta, 1978. Yeah. It was a huge hit. What movie was from? What
7: was? 1978. Oh, well, it was Grease.
8: It was.
7: Yeah,
8: that's right.
7: Got well,
8: the number one spot for 9 weeks in Australia there, Pat. 9 weeks. 1970, the Beatles had the number one single on this day, and it was, what was it?
7: Was it Let It Be?
8: Well, there you go. You know it all, don't you? You know what's going to happen.
7: I'm paying attention. I'm here. I love this song.
8: It was on the top spot for 5 consecutive weeks there, Pat. Great song, unbelievable music from the Beatles.
7: Yeah.
8: It just never gets old.
7: I couldn't agree. Could listen to it all day, every day. Good on you, Rod. Thank you, mate. You're a good man.
8: All right. Thanks, mate. Have a great week.
7: Rod Smith, US Report, and here's the Beatles, Let It Be.

0: is Let It Be. Sunday morning, Australia overnight. It's the 31st of May. Great to have your company. I'm Pat Panetta. Jay is here as well. Now, the text line 0477 693 693. Thanks for your text, Bruno. Hope you're well. The soccer game, so the Socceroos v, was it Mexico in LA? Bruno says it's on at 2 p.m. today, our time, and it's okay to talk to yourself as long as you don't answer. 100% correct there, Bruno. Also on the line, we're saying hi to Donna, who's on the phone. G'day, Donna.
1: Hello, Pat. How are you?
0: I'm good, Donna.
1: You were talking about some, you know, performers like Rod Stewart, and he's getting older and, yes, you know, maybe he has to cancel a couple of shows. A lot of older stars have done that lately. I think even Cher. I think it was Cher. Anyway, yesterday I went to the local club at Lidcombe, you know. I had tickets for a show with a couple of girlfriends, and the tickets are very cheap, you know, for members. They're $10 each.
0: Mm-hmm.
1: That was a tribute show to Dusty Springfield. It was a lady and a man, like, on separately, you
0: yes
1: know. She sang the Petula Clark song. Mm-hmm. She sang the... she said she was a backup singer years ago for Dusty Springfield.
0: Right.
1: You know, so they were fair age, mm-hmm, these people.
0: Was it an Izzy Dye show? Was Izzy Dye presenting it?
1: No.
0: Yeah. Yeah, okay.
1: It was Lidcombe Dooley's Club, Lidcombe Catholic Club.
0: Okay. Yep.
1: They have shows once every 2 months on a Saturday morning. The older people, people that know that music.
0: Yes.
1: Music from the 60s.
0: Yep.
1: Anyway, because the ladies I was with, they were both in their 70s. I'm 67. I still knew the songs from when I was a child.
0: Yeah.
1: Played in my house. My son, my father was a singer at the clubs, and he played the piano as well. So we had all the records, and I knew all the songs when I was 5 or 6.
0: Yes. Beautiful.
1: And, and also... she was quite good. She changed costumes. It was a bit of a comedy act as well. They were pretty good. And then the man, he said he was 79.
0: Gee.
1: Now, he did Tom Jones impersonation. He did Elvis Presley. He had the satin shirt on, the white trousers, the legs shaking.
0: It was
1: so good. I couldn't believe it. His voice was good. He did a great imitation of Tom Jones. And from the side, she was throwing in the Bombay Bloomers underwear to him.
0: Yeah, the Tom Jones style. That's right, throwing the undies at Tom Jones. That's wonderful. That's really good and inspirational, as you say. 79, 80, just keep on performing and working and enjoying your life. There's the secret just there. Thank you for your call there, Donna. We'll take a break. News not too far away. Then we'll talk politics with Terry Barnes, who's joining us on a Sunday morning. The week that was in politics with Terry Barnes, right after news, which is after this commercial break.
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0: Terry Barnes will join us after news, the week that was in politics. We'll talk about the intense fallout from the federal budget with Mr. Albanese, our PM, and Treasurer Jim Chalmers. Why calling the PM an arrogant you-know-what is actually working for Angus Taylor. Terry will explain. And also some news about... Anyway, wait for Terry. You'll be interested.
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9: Good morning, I'm Carolee Katsimbanis. Australia's Defence Minister has used a key security address to warn states against attacks on cables under the sea. Richard Marles has told the Shangri-La Defence Summit in Singapore there has been an unprecedented number of attacks on the critical infrastructure over the past 18 months. He warned the seabed was being turned into a battlefield and called on Beijing to come clean on its activities at sea.
10: Striking that several cables have been severed across the Baltic and the Taiwan Strait since November of 2024. Now, maybe all of these were accidents, but even if they were, it highlights the vulnerability of this crucial part of the globe's infrastructure.
9: US Defence Secretary Pete Hegseth also addressed the same summit, saying the US is more than capable of restarting the war with Iran. President Trump has met his advisers to decide whether to extend the current ceasefire. No decision has yet been announced. Meantime, Australia's petrol supply is now at its highest level since minimum stock obligations began, despite supply issues driven by the Iran war. 46 ships are currently en route to bring fuels to our country, with 48 days of petrol currently held in Australia and 36 of diesel. Victoria has faced its first Ebola scare in a decade. The state's response plan swung into action for the first time after a man returned from an area near Uganda and the Democratic Republic of Congo, which is currently in the grip of an Ebola epidemic, with nearly 1,000 cases reported and more than 200 deaths. He presented at one hospital with symptoms before being transferred to the Royal Melbourne. All testing has come back negative and he's been discharged. Swimmers across New South Wales are being told to stay vigilant in the water due to an increased risk of sharks. Surf lifesaving Steve Pierce says murky water runoff from heavy rain is attracting marine life, including bull sharks, close to the coast.
11: We have our lifeguards on duty. The red and yellow flags will be flying. Just try and stay clear of the rock shelves and rock platforms, because we've seen so many tragic incidents this year with our people either sightseeing or rock fishing being swept off those rocks.
9: The RSPCA is reminding pet owners they have services available to help people in domestic violence situations. General Manager Troy Davies says more than 160 people have reached out in the past year for emergency boarding and care.
12: Some of the causal factors of people staying in bad relationships include, concerns around their pets. Pets are our family, of course, and many people would rather remain in danger than be separated from an animal that they love. So this program gives victim survivors that peace of mind.
9: And West Australian and Victorian football legend Sandover medalist Brian Cousins has revealed he's been diagnosed with motor neurone disease. The 72-year-old is the father of former AFL West Coast and Richmond player and Brownlow medalist Ben Cousins.
13: Time for a clean-up? 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
9: AFL, a 114-point win for the Sydney Swans. Fremantle Dockers over the Brisbane Lions by 23 points. Dockers coach Justin Longmuir delighted.
14: I'm really proud of the group. You know, what we've done the last couple of weeks with a couple of our key midfielders missing, it's asking others, especially through the middle of the ground, to step up and take on some more responsibility or some more game time. And I'm really proud of how those players are contributing to the team performance.
9: Western Bulldogs over Collingwood by 4 points. NRL wins for the Storm, the Knights and West Tigers.
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28: Your four-day forecast for Western Victoria for Sunday. There is a strong wind warning for the West Coast. Staying cloudy with a high chance of showers and northwesterly winds. Monday, cloudy, high chance of showers, windy, 12. Tuesday, cloudy and showers, 14. And Wednesday, cloudy, showers, atop 14. Heading for a high on Sunday in Hamilton and Casterton of 13. Warrnambool, Portland, the coast, expecting 14.
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28: Right now, 8 degrees.
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31: This is Australia Overnight with Pat Panetta.
0: Australia Overnight, the week that was in politics, with Terry Barnes, political consultant, advisor and columnist and also broadcaster, regular on our program. Terry Barnes joins us again on Australia Overnight. Hi there, Terry.
32: Good morning, Pat.
0: It's been more than 2 weeks of vigorous debate over the tax changes in the budget. The fallout continues and intensifies, especially for the government, mainly around the capital gains tax and negative gearing. Terry, how have you seen this week as far as the budget debate, which continues on?
32: Well, certainly in Parliament, I think it's been a draw because I think the opposition hasn't really scored any new blows on the government. But on the other hand, the government has looked very sneaky, very dodgy, and very incapable of explaining what it's actually trying to do with the with the measures, particularly around capital gains tax and negative gearing, particularly in terms of what it claims is getting more younger people into home ownership. Their Treasury Secretary, Jenny Wilkinson, actually said it probably wouldn't do that. Actually, the main reason for doing it, she said in a speech the other day, was to you have to get revenue from somewhere. So as far as she's concerned, as far as the Treasury's concerned, it's a tax grab. It's actually trying to tax the rich, as they say it. But that's the problem. I think the Labor Party assumed that people who have investment houses, people who are trying to build up their wealth through capital gains by investment, by entrepreneurship, and of course people with trusts are all rich people. They're not. They're a whole range of people, aspirational strugglers, ordinary mum and dad investors, but also young people as well as old people. And certainly everybody's feeling the pinch from this budget. But that breach of trust in the first place, when the never ever that was insisted on for both CGT and negative gearing for years after the Labor lost in the 2019 election, which just tossed out the window, people aren't forgetting that either.
0: Governments need tax and revenue to do their job, but it's not as easy as just, as you've described there, grabbing tax, a tax grab. I mean, if you're forming a budget, you're thinking about the plan for a nation, you're thinking about strategically encouraging productivity and the economy is going to move in the right direction. All these moving parts when it comes to creating a budget for our nation so we can all win in the end, it just seems like someone's just gone, where can we get the money from? Let's just grab money. And this is going to, do the opposite, just bring things to a grinding halt if we're not careful.
32: Well, that's right. I mean, the government has got a big deficit. It's promising effectively from the budget, not getting back to surplus for another decade. It's a real economic mess, a real budgetary mess. But the other side of it is, I think the government and Labor were genuinely concerned about home ownership, as they saw it, particularly in terms of young people getting into the market. But what they've come up with, what Treasury has come up with, is not going to do that. The Treasury itself admits it in terms of its own modelling, that it would not make a big difference in terms of the number of houses available to be bought. In terms of other modelling that have been done by various industry groups since the budget, it looks like we'd be going backwards. Particularly home prices would, in terms of the values of houses, be going backwards, which is another incentive for people to hold on to them, not sell them on, and not open up the market. So it's probably one of the great budget failures of the last three or four decades.
0: I hate to bring up the Voice campaign, but it reminds me of that with the government. Mr. Albanese and the government said, trust us, there's no detail here, it's just the vibe of it all. Don't worry your little head about it, we'll work it out. So when it comes to capital gains tax and negative gearing, they just hoped that nobody would bother or notice because, don't you worry about that. We'll just do what we like and, look over there. Don't you think it's the same sort of thing?
32: Well, it's a bit more sophisticated than that, but I do see what you're saying. I mean, I think they thought it would go one way, but they didn't think about the unintended consequences. They didn't think about the fact, for instance, with capital gains tax, that if you put a minimum 30% capital gains tax on everything, and that's what the package is all about, that affects all types of investments, not just investment houses. It means that if you actually start a business and you sell it and you make a profit, a capital gain on it, that 30% would be going to the government, which is why we've been having all those social media memes with the Prime Minister sort of popping up as the new silent partner in all these businesses. But really, again, I think this is a question of the quality of the budget, but also a question of the quality of how it's being sold and explained, because the only way to succeed in politics is to explain, to actually get people to understand what you're doing and why you're doing it, how it works, and if you can't explain it simply, you're in trouble. And when I think one of the ministers in question time on Thursday said to the opposition, well, go and ask your tax accountant about it, that's the point. if you have to go and ask some professional to unpack it for you, to unwind it and explain it to you, then it's just not worth politically doing, because it's the great, well, I say great in terms of political nous, Paul Keating once said about the GST when John Hewson was pushing it, if you don't understand it, don't vote for it.
0: Do they have a mandate to make these changes? You talked about that promise, that never ever promise when it comes to capital gains tax. Should they take these sorts of changes to an election?
32: No, they don't, which is why Matt Canavan, the leader of the Nationals, called for it to be taken to an election, an early election. It might be turkeys voting for Christmas, if that's the case with One Nation surging in the polls. But nonetheless, I think Matt Canavan's got a point, and Angus Taylor, the Liberal leader, has taken it up as well, and others, that effectively changing their minds in the way they have, well, appearing to change their minds, they've probably been of that mind all along, in relation to CGT and negative gearing, it doesn't have a popular mandate, especially when you've said 50 times in the case of capital gains, you're never going to change it. So really, John Howard did it in 1998 with the GST. He said never ever, and then he changed his mind and said, it's so fundamental, I need to actually go to the people and put it to them. Mr. Albanese, Treasurer Dr. Chalmers, they really should think about seeking a mandate for it. So I guess they won't, because, and certainly,

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8: It's the Champions League that has gone to a penalty shootout in the soccer. So we'll keep an eye on that one for you. The Champions League final going to a penalty shootout as we speak. 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I'm Pat Panetta. Great to have your company. Welcome to a brand new day. It's the last day of August. That's it, 31st of May.
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9: Hello, I'm Carolee Katsimbanis. Victorian health authorities remain on high alert after a man returned from an area near Uganda and the Democratic Republic of Congo, which is currently in the grip of an Ebola epidemic, with nearly 1,000 cases reported and more than 200 deaths. He was transferred between two Melbourne hospitals after presenting with symptoms of the disease. Testing has now revealed he is not infected. Meantime, Victoria has also launched a diphtheria booster vaccination program after Australia's worst outbreak in decades, with one death and more than 230 cases recorded in Western Australia, South Australia, Queensland and the Northern Territory. Federal opposition leader Angus Taylor has vowed to undo Labor's tax break reforms, delivering a key address in Melbourne at the Liberal Party's Federal Council. He also reiterated promises to withdraw net zero commitments, reduce migration numbers, and end welfare for non-citizens. Contentious changes to the capital gains tax and negative gearing have now been introduced to Parliament under one bill. Mr Taylor says the Prime Minister has drawn the battle lines with his tax reforms.
10: Anthony Albanese has started a war on aspiration, a war on the very essence of being Australian, a war on the soul of our nation. Friends, we're going to fight like hell and win this war.
9: Nearly 3 million Australians are asthmatic. Asthma Australia CEO Kate Miranda says wood fires are a significant and preventable trigger.
11: The pollution in the smoke, those PM2.5 particles, when they're breathed deeply into the lungs, they can trigger the wheezing, the tightnessing of the chest and bring on asthma attacks and other respiratory conditions.
9: Also making news, five of seven men trapped for more than a week in a flooded and extremely narrow cave system in Laos after fossicking for gold have now been brought out alive. Two others remain missing. Scientists have carried out a large-scale international trial of a DNA test that can distinguish between breast cancer patients who need chemotherapy and those who do not. The results suggest millions of women could safely avoid chemotherapy, sparing them its toxic side effects. The study involved more than 4,000 patients aged over 40, including women from Australia and New Zealand. Western Australia is bearing the brunt of a once-in-5-year severe weather event with a powerful winter storm that's already lashing the coast throughout the weekend. Destructive wind gusts of up to 125 kilometres an hour, torrential rain and the risk of isolated tornadoes between Geraldton and Esperance, including Perth, are expected. And the drone show at this year's Vivid Festival in Sydney has been cancelled for the remainder of the event. Investigations have been underway after 89 of the coordinated devices fell from the sky not long after the display began on Monday.
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9: NRL West Tigers have won a thriller against Canterbury in round 13.
12: The Tigers have picked up a courageous win over the Bulldogs, 22-16 in front of over 17,000 fans at CommBank Stadium. It was a finals-like atmosphere as the Tigers raced out to an early 16-0 lead. After being relentlessly booed, Lachlan Galvin crossed with 12 minutes to go against his former team to set up a grandstand finish. But the home side held on for dear life to snap a 3-game losing streak. Andrew Lucas at CommBank Stadium.
9: Wins also for the Storm and the Knights. AFL wins for Western Bulldogs, Fremantle and Sydney.
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23: Your four-day forecast for Western Victoria for Sunday. There is a strong wind warning for the West Coast. Staying cloudy with a high chance of showers and northwesterly winds. Monday, cloudy, high chance of showers, windy, 12. Tuesday, cloudy and showers, 14. And Wednesday, cloudy, showers, a top, 14. Heading for a high on Sunday in Hamilton and Casterton of 13. Warrnambool, Portland, the coast, expecting 14.
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23: Right now, 8 degrees.
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8: Across the nation, this is the weekend edition of Australia Overnight. Did I say the last day of August going to news? I meant to say the last day of autumn today, the 31st of May. And that breaking news in the soccer. So PSG beating Arsenal. And so the penalty shootout has been done and dusted. And PSG have defeated Arsenal in the Champions League final 4-3 in that penalty shootout. Brian in Rosebud. Hi, Brian.
2: Yes, I'm just ringing up regarding that lady that rang up a couple of calls ago about her granddaughter.
8: Yes.
2: She's completely barking up the wrong tree. She should be tapping the boyfriend on the shoulder and saying, thanks for being with my granddaughter for 3 years. Mm. And whatever they're planning, they must be planning the right thing together because he's been there for 3 years.
8: Yeah, yeah. She thought she was in a bit of a hurry. And it's also the concern of having a child out of wedlock, I think she was a little concerned about, which was her feeling. But yeah, I guess that's right. There's many ways of looking at that conversation.
2: The only thing there is in saying something, so I'm 81 years of age.
8: Mm.
2: And for saying something stupid like that, she should think back to her own teenage years and back before she was married.
8: Mm. Why do you say it's stupid, though? She felt like her granddaughter was rushing into something where she could be taking a bit more time. I mean, she knows the situation. Was there something in particular?
2: How could you be rushing into something when the boy's been there for 3 years?
8: Yeah. I said we spoke about that there was some good signals and signs there. Yeah. I don't know. Sometimes, yeah, parents and grandparents do over worry and overthink about things, that's for sure. And maybe she knows what she's doing. And everybody's on their path. Everyone's got to sort of take their own journey. Good on you, Brian. Thank you, mate. Let's talk movies.

0: too much, but a very large, mean pirate appears at the end of the back room.
1: Right, okay. And claustrophobia, and yeah, I'm not a fan of that.
0: That's right. If you're scared of pirates or claustrophobia, you're in for a double whammy.
1: Yeah. Those movies where they bury people alive or something, if there's something like that in the movie, it does freak me out a bit. I'm like, oh, can't handle that.
0: Could you imagine very much so. Ryan Reynolds was in a movie like that once. He woke up and he was in a box underground, but he still had his mobile phone.
1: Right.
0: So he's trying to get rescued, but he doesn't know where he is.
1: Yeah.
0: He's
1: phoning up people.
0: Wasn't working. A good movie. That's called Buried, if you're thinking of watching it.
1: All righty, we'll take a break. We're talking movies with Shane A. Bassett right here on Australia Overnight.
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1: The Sunday morning edition of Australia Overnight, talking movies, streaming and showbiz with Shane A. Bassett. I'm Pat Panetta. On the text, what was the music movie called, Shane? It was the first one, wasn't it?
0: Power Ballad.
1: Power Ballad for our listener there asking that. And on the phones, Arthur is on the line. G'day, Arthur.
10: Good morning, Pat, Shane and Jade. Now, Shane, do you remember the old film, the horror film, The Grudge, the Japanese?
0: Yeah, I do remember The Grudge 1, 2 and 3, and then they remade them. It was American remakes.
10: That's what I wanted to ask you, because I've got 1 and 2. So there is a 3 and a remake.
0: There is, yeah. The Grudge 3 came out in about 2008 or 9, and Shawnee Smith is one of the actors in it, who's pretty famous. She's been in quite a lot of horror movies like Saw. She was in the Saw series.
1: Right.
0: But yeah. Just looking at it now, Grudge 3, 2009.
1: There you go, Arthur.
10: Oh, that's up. Thanks very much. That's what I want you to answer quite clearly. I appreciate it. Thank you.
1: Good on you, mate. Thank you. Let's see Julian now. Julian, what's that? Sorry, Shane?
0: Oh, I just said thanks, Arthur.
1: Yeah, he's been waiting for you too. He phoned up 3 hours ago asking when you're on.
0: He loves his horror.
1: He does too. Yes. Julian in Armidale. Hi, Julian.
3: Good morning, both of you. Could it be a tribute to 10 years, would you believe, in December, of a sad, tragic death of Carrie Fisher and her mother, Debbie Reynolds?

0: beautiful creatures ain't no joke. So keep track of them with the Whale Mail Facebook page. 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
3: Across the nation, this is the Sunday morning edition of Australia Overnight. I'm Pat Panetta and Jay's in the booth. We'll look at some papers as they come through here. The Sunday Mail front page, the story featured on the front page, Travel Plea, an exclusive story by Linda Samalis. Travel industry leaders are lobbying the Albanese government to lower its travel warning for major Middle Eastern transit hubs, such as Dubai, to enable Australians to pass through with valid insurance. It comes as thousands of Aussies prepare to ignore the current warning level and set off for the European summer. Also front page of the Sunday Mail today, family hit again. The family of murdered teenager Angus Beaumont have lost everything in a devastating house fire. 6 years after their son was brutally stabbed to death. Police and emergency services were called to the home, which was doused in petrol and set alight following reports of a domestic violence incident. Three homes were destroyed in the fire. A man in his late 20s has been arrested. Front page of today's Sunday Mail, which has arrived, is also the Age here, the Melbourne Age. Major parties face repaying millions. Labor and the Coalition face having to pay back millions of dollars in donations they received from their legacy investment funds after the High Court ruled their use was, in effect, illegal. The Age can reveal the state government has legal advice which says money received by major parties from their nominated entities cannot be used to campaign in this year's state election. Interesting. With Victorians heading to the polls in less than 6 months, the latest twist in the donation saga after the High Court struck out the state's campaign finance laws last month is set to wreak havoc for the major parties. So they've changed the laws and they've caused problems there. Finance laws last month. There you go. Okay, that's featured on the front page. And also the Sunday Age talking about the five out alive in the cave rescue. Five of the seven men trapped for more than a week in a flooded and extremely narrow cave system in Laos have been brought out alive. The first breakthrough came late on Friday with video showing a man sodden and weak being helped out of the cave mouth. Four more followed. There you go, some stories in the papers for today, and also the Australia Overnight News is 14 minutes away.
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3: Sunday, 31st of May, Clint Eastwood's having a birthday today. Born on this day in 1930, Clint Eastwood is 96 today. Who else? Diesel, the musician, Mark Lazotte is 60, and Brooke Shields is 61 today. And Todd McKinney, born on this day, Perth, WA, 1965. Todd McKinney is 61 today. Roman is on the line in Adelaide. Hi, Roman.
10: Morning, Pat. Shane Bassett... Yeah. Movies got me thinking about two movies I've seen in the last 24 hours.
3: Right.
10: Number one is a movie called Machines, about how a textile factory in India, Gujarat province.
3: Right. Is it a drama or is it a documentary? Is it a real thing or a made-up thing?
10: It is a real thing.
3: Right. Roman, can you reach your radio from where you're at? Can you, if you stretched your arm out?
10: I'll turn it down, though, just a second.
3: Yeah, okay.
10: I'll put the phone down.
3: It's freaking me out. I can hear it in the background. It's going to confuse you as well. In Perth today, news, as you might know, it's going to be pretty stormy and a bit crazy in WA and Perth in particular. Very windy and showers, 21 degrees. Adelaide, a shower or two and 17 degrees. Possible shower and 15 today for Melbourne. Hobart, a shower or two and 14 degrees. In Canberra, partly cloudy, 13 degrees. Mostly sunny today in Wollongong and 19. For Sydney, mostly sunny and 20 degrees. Currently, Sydney's on 12. Brisbane, mostly sunny, 23 degrees. Brizzy right now, 13. And Townsville, a sunny day, 29 degrees. How'd you go, Roman?
10: You shouldn't be able to hear it now.
3: Yep.
10: I can hardly hear it myself.
3: Yep. All good.
10: Movie called Machines, about a textile factory in India and how the workers, how they live and administrated. It even interviewed the owner, who complained about how the workers don't appreciate him.
3: So is it like an undercover thing? Are they sneaking in there and recording?
10: It is an undercover thing. How he got access, he must have told the owner that it was about the machinery he installed. It's a very sad but compelling movie.
3: Well, good on the movie maker for getting in there and exposing this. Hopefully we can sort of help these people, or is it just too hard to... It's too ingrained
10: in what's going on. It's probably
3: too hard because... it's very sad, isn't it?
10: These poor people get a wage. Not enough to live properly, but they get a wage. Yeah. So they're not going to complain a lot.
3: Yeah, we're very lucky,
10: mate.
3: Watched you and me.
10: Earlier this morning, it's called Blackfish.
3: Right.
10: About a killer whale, captive killer whale, lived up to its reputation.
3: Hmm. Yeah, but killer whales they're supposed to be friendly and smart.
10: They are supposed to be friendly, but they're a wild animal.
3: Hmm. All right, what's it called, Blackfish?
10: Yes.
3: Okay.
10: If you get a chance, try to get your hands on both of those.
3: Where do you see them, on streaming?
10: Actually, on
3: YouTube.
10: Documentary channel. 119.
3: You're a documentary guy. Okay, yeah, okay.
10: I do love my documentaries.
3: Yep, yep. Well, so do I.
10: Anyhow, really interesting. If you get a chance, have a look.
3: Okay, thanks. I will. Good on you, Roman. Thank you for listening to us via... Good on you, Roman, in 5AA in Adelaide here on Australia Overnight. We'll go away and return with more of this program after this commercial break.
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3: On this day, some events on this day. Actually, it's Clint Eastwood's birthday. If you just joined us, we mentioned it earlier. Clint Eastwood turns 96 today, the US actor and director. There you go. One of the great actors who just keeps on going and presenting and creating great movies and great art. Clint Eastwood is 96 today. Also on this day, the Titanic was launched before 100,000 onlookers in Belfast on this day, 1911. And Seinfeld, the pilot episode, went to air on US TV on this day. It was called The Seinfeld Chronicles back in 1990. Co-creator Larry David says a piece of the market research framed his bathroom with the... They didn't like it. They said the rating was poor and he put it in his bathroom. But there you go. See, it started off slow, but absolutely picked up from there. Seinfeld, the pilot, went to air on this day. And John Kellogg filed the patent for the flaked cereal on this day back in 1895, him and his brother, and that was later sort of rebranded and named Kellogg's Corn Flakes. There you are. That's a Sunday morning edition of Australia Overnight. Thanks for listening. Thank you to producer Jay, Jumping Jay in the booth, for pressing the buttons and making sure the program goes to air across the nation. Now, if you missed any of the show, you can find the podcast version on the website 2gb.com or 3aw.com.au, or where you find your podcasts, whether it be Apple or Spotify or wherever you pick up your podcasts. 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
6: Your four-day forecast for Western Victoria for Sunday. There is a strong wind warning for the West Coast. Staying cloudy with a high chance of showers and northwesterly winds. Monday, cloudy, high chance of showers, windy, 12. Tuesday, cloudy and showers, 14. And Wednesday, cloudy, showers, atop 14. Heading for a high on Sunday in Hamilton and Casterton of 13. Warrnambool, Portland, the coast, expecting 14.
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6: Right now, 8 degrees.
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7: Good morning. It is 6 past 6. Welcome. Hey, by the way, it's Len not waking you up. I'm not here to wake you up right now, just to keep you company till you do. Nice early Sunday morning. The final Sunday ahead of winter. A massive one tomorrow, by the way. The big draw of the 40K countdown. But first things first, 3 hours of fantastic country. Double shots amongst it. All the country voices we know and love. So let's fire it up. With this singer, who would have been 88 today, he left us back in, 23 years ago, at the age of just 64 as well. Spent his last few years, sadly, in poor health. His name, Johnny Paycheck, and a little birthday toast, I suppose, to the man who gave us the ultimate blue-collar anthem. If you know the words to this, you might have noticed that he actually never says the job's title to the boss's face in the words. It's all a daydream. Take it away, Johnny Paycheck, with Take This Job and Shove It. 7 past 6, Sunday Country. Good morning.
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0: Afternoons with Steve, live from Casterton, ahead of the weekend's 30th Australian Kelpie Muster. Steve will catch up with members of the Casterton Kelpie Association and preview the weekend's activities, including Saturday's Street Parade, Stockman's Challenge, the Kelpie Hill Climb, Jump and Dash, Sunday's Working Dog Auctions, and more. 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
1: It's a chilly 9 degrees in Melbourne. Showers today, a top of 15. It's 7 o'clock. Good morning. I'm Christy Cooper. Labor and the Coalition may have to pay back millions of dollars in donations received from legacy investment funds after a major High Court ruling. The Age is reporting the government's been given new advice that it would be unlawful for any of the parties to use that money to campaign in this year's state election. Labor, Liberals and the Nationals have relied on legacy investment funds for decades in order to help finance their campaigns. Some children's disability workers could lose their jobs as a result of changes to the NDIS. Karalee Katsimbanis explains.
2: The National Disability Insurance Scheme costs more than $56 billion a year. But next year, around 300,000 people, including autistic children aged 8 and under, will be moved off the NDIS and onto state-funded Thriving Kids programs. SMH The Age says the Brotherhood of St Lawrence is set to get rid of 45 of its early childhood coordinator roles, which are funded under a contract with the NDIS, as it transitions to a greater focus on adult disability services. Karalee Katsimbanis reporting.
1: Around 5,000 homes are without power in Western Australia this morning after copping the beginning of a once-in-a-five-year storm. Gusts of up to 102 kilometres an hour have been recorded in some parts. More severe thunderstorms and possible flash flooding is on its way today. The storm cell is moving east and could impact parts of South Australia, Victoria and New South Wales in coming days. Federal opposition leader Angus Taylor has vowed to undo Labor's tax break reforms during a speech at the Liberal Party's Federal Council in Melbourne. He also reiterated promises to back out of Australia's emissions reductions targets, reduce migration numbers and end welfare for non-citizens. Mr Taylor says the Prime Minister's drawn the battle lines with his tax reforms.
3: Anthony Albanese has started a war on aspiration. A war on the very essence of being Australian. A war on the soul of our nation. Friends, we're going to fight like hell and win this war.
1: Speaking of wars, Tony Mockbell is reportedly at war with Tabcorp. News Corp is reporting the freed Melbourne former underworld kingpin is yet to be paid a $5,400 winning bet from the gambling giant and has been banned from its premises and betting apps. Police officers conducting a roadside breath test at a site in Laylaw in Melbourne's north have been left gobsmacked after a driver blew 0.21, more than four times the legal limit. Checking finance, one Aussie dollar is buying 71.85 US cents.
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1: Richmond coach Adam Uzay didn't hide his disappointment last night, saying the Tigers are a long way from where he wants them to be, following a brutal reality check against Sydney. The Swans claimed a 114-point win, Charlie Curnow booting 8 goals. Australia's Daria Kasatkina has been knocked out of the French Open by tennis world number one Aryna Sabalenka. The top seed set to take on Japan's Naomi Osaka next. Osaka fought off Iva Jovic to secure her place in the fourth round, saying embracing on-court fashion has helped her mindset and performance.
5: I mean, I feel like it's the fun of it, you know? Like, for a long time, I didn't have fun for a little bit, and you guys know that period of time in my life. So now I just want things to be fun and I want to make it exciting for me.
1: That's the latest news and sport.
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13: Your four-day forecast for Western Victoria for Sunday. There is a strong wind warning for the West Coast. Staying cloudy with a high chance of showers and northwesterly winds. Monday, cloudy, high chance of showers, windy, 12. Tuesday, cloudy and showers, 14. And Wednesday, cloudy, showers, atop 14. Heading for a high on Sunday in Hamilton and Casterton of 13. Warrnambool, Portland, the coast, expecting 14.
12: Harvey Norman Hamilton, your local computer specialists.
13: At the moment, 7 degrees.
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15: Okay, 7:06, it's Len. And you, thank you for joining me. All about real stories, oh, real country, when your cuppa meets great country music, great country stars like, well, we'll do a double from Brooks and Dunn, one half of Brooks and Dunn having a birthday, Garth Brooks, Willie and Ray later on this hour, Adam Brand all coming up, but to fire up the 7 a.m. hour, Luke Combs, yeah, Luke Combs, and he's taking us on a drive through the final hours of autumn. By the way, before Luke was selling out stadiums, he was actually in college studying criminal justice. He wanted to be a homicide detective. I think we can all be thankful he decided to solve the mystery of a perfect country song instead. And Luke did say he re-recorded this one as it was his first favourite song probably ever. Luke Combs, Fast Car on Sunday Country. Good morning.

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1: Bill walked me to my door last night, and he said, "Before I go, there's something about our love affair that I have a right to know." I said, "Let's not stand out here like this. What would the neighbors think? Why don't we just step inside and I'll fix us both a drink?"

Yes, you could say I am a loner, a cowboy outlaw, tough and proud. 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
1: It's 9 degrees in Melbourne. Good morning, it is 8am. I'm Christy Cooper. Southern parts of Australia are being hammered by a huge storm cell described as a once-in-a-five-year event. Thousands of homes in Western Australia are without power, with icy weather expected to move towards South Australia and Victoria in coming days. It's raised doubt over whether the hotly contested clash between beleaguered Bombers and the Eagles will go ahead, following coach Brad Scott's axing this week. Eagles coach Andrew McWalter says they'll be ready for whatever comes their way.
2: And we're fortunate over here, it doesn't rain much. It's a beauty of living over here. But, you know, I think sometimes people can overplay little bits of rain. These guys are so skilled and talented that it's really only really heavy torrential rain where strategy changes.
1: Australia, the United Kingdom and the United States will develop underwater drones as part of the AUKUS pact. All three countries again backed plans which would see US nuclear-powered submarines sold to Australia in 2030s. It follows a warning from Australia's Defence Minister Richard Marles about a growing battleground under the sea following multiple underground cable attacks. Australia's Defence Minister Richard Marles says the drone investment marks a significant development.
3: All of this is the single biggest industrial project in Australia's history. All of this represents the biggest leap in Australia's military capability in more than a century, really, since the establishment of the Navy.
1: Federal Opposition Leader Angus Taylor has vowed to undo Labor's tax break reforms, delivering a key address in Melbourne at the Liberal Party's Federal Council. He also reiterated promises to withdraw net zero commitments, reducing migration numbers to end welfare for non-citizens. Contentious changes to the capital gains tax and negative gearing have now been introduced to Parliament under one bill. Mr. Taylor says the Prime Minister has drawn the battle lines with his tax reforms.
4: Anthony Albanese has started a war on aspiration, a war on the very essence of being Australian, a war on the soul of our nation. Friends, we're going to fight like hell and win this war.
1: Police officers conducting a roadside breath test at a site in Laylaw in Melbourne's north have been left gobsmacked after a driver blew 0.21, more than four times the legal limit. The 49-year-old Willert man's licence was suspended on the spot, his car impounded for 30 days. Four survivors have been rescued from a flooded cave in Laos one day after another was pulled out. The five men had been trapped for more than a week after becoming stuck while looking for gold. There were emotional scenes as those stuck managed to make their way out. Thousands of women with breast cancer could soon be able to avoid chemotherapy without risking their chance of survival. A new gene test which checks samples after surgery can determine how aggressive the genes driving a cancer's growth are. A study found patients with a low risk could safely skip chemo without greatly increasing the chance of recurrence. Children's disability workers are set to lose their jobs as providers struggle to get clarity around upcoming changes to the NDIS. SMH The Age says the Brotherhood of St Lawrence is set to axe up to 45 early childhood coordinator roles as it transitions to a greater focus on adult disability services. Checking finance, one Aussie dollar is buying 71.86 US cents.
0: The 40K countdown is almost over. 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
10: 3HA weather.
12: Your four-day forecast for Western Victoria for Sunday. There is a strong wind warning for the West Coast. Staying cloudy with a high chance of showers and northwesterly winds. Monday, cloudy, high chance of showers, windy, 12. Tuesday, cloudy and showers, 14. And Wednesday, cloudy, showers, atop 14. Heading for a high on Sunday in Hamilton and Casterton of 13. Warrnambool, Portland, the coast, expecting 14.
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12: Right now, 8 degrees.
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13: Think about the old Sunday country theme music. I've been thinking, should we change that or just leave it? It's been the same theme for many a year, maybe in 2027 and beyond. It is 8:06, coffee in hand, mockies on. Good morning from, that's just me, from Sunday country. Hey, I want to say a big, big, big, big happy birthday to actor Clint Eastwood, born in Cisco, San Francisco today, way back in 1930. Now, I want to play you a duet with Clint Eastwood and T.G. Shepherd. It's called Make My Day. They recorded this one back in 1984, I think. Clint was only in his mid-50s back then. Come on, Clint Eastwood, make our day and make the ton, turning 96 years young today. A legend of the silver screen, sounding right at home on Sunday Country. This is the definition of country cool. Dirty Harry, T.G. Shepherd, Make My Day, Sunday Country. Well, it was good.

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0: breakfast.
1: David Rogerson says, when I was a kid, I thought these were the limpet shells you found in the rock pools. They were that salty when you tasted them.
0: And they look like that
1: they
0: too.
1: They do actually, yeah.
0: Deb Murphy says it's a big yuck.
1: And Charlene Brown says it's a nay.
0: Ah, but the voting.
1: The voting says it's split. It's 50-50.
0: Oh. Oh, yes and no.
1: Yes, we scrutinized and scrutinized again and came up with couldn't separate
0: it. Well, Kevin, that was well scrutinized.
1: There you go. Gavin Miller's Classic Hits Countdown is coming up next. No scrutiny needed there. And then get into round 12 of the footy. Enjoy the rest of your Sunday.
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16: It's 12 degrees in Melbourne. Possible showers today, a top of 15. It's 10 o'clock. Good morning. I'm Christy Cooper. Premier Jacinta Allen has unveiled a $14 million rescue package to protect workers against AI-driven job losses. The package will see $8.2 million being spent on helping at-risk employees develop new skills for specialist AI and tech roles. It follows thousands of unexpected job losses in the first few months of the year. An Australian man says he's extremely relieved after a group of men stuck in a Laos cave managed to escape. At least five villagers became trapped by flash flooding after they'd entered the cave to look for gold. Aussie cave diver Josh Richards says crews haven't given up the search for two other men who remain unaccounted for.
17: The divers are going to remain here, or at least some of the divers are going to remain here to assist that search if we're needed. Again, really hope we're not needed because this is pretty awful stuff. But if we are needed, there will be several of us that are remaining here.